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2: Unang nag-follow sa akin ay started sharing my life in Australia. 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So ngayon, I recently opened up about my mental health and diagnosis, and also ito rin yung ginawa kong pagkakataon dahil na-diagnose ako, I also started being into fitness. So medyo ganun na yung ating content. We're still spreading awareness pero different topic na tayo this
3: time. 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Can you talk to us about that a little bit lang. Ano na, kung paano mo siya nalampasan?
2: Salamat. Actually, it's very hard to talk about it. I think in the recent months lang ako started na nagtalagang open up. Pero it happened 2 years ago. Although mental health, bipolar, and depression runs in the family. So sa mga, para to give awareness, so if you have a family member who is suffering from any mental health disorder, 60% or 70% of it is genetic kasi. So 40% is environment. So very important yung environment na kinalalakihan natin. So ako naman, I feel very lucky kasi I think I spent most of my adult life is okay naman po tayo. But unfortunately, syempre, ang buhay, may mga nangyayaring hindi inaasahan. And 2 years ago, naka-experience ako ng workplace bullying. And I was also surprised on how my mind and my body reacted. So nagkaroon po tayo ng konting mental breakdown. It led me to go to a GP who diagnosed me with PTSD, anxiety, and depression during that time. Naku, ma'am, sabi mo, walang iyakan. Naiyak na ako, and medyo in denial ako that time kasi syempre it's very hard, but also because it runs in the family, hindi na rin ako nabigla on how I reacted. Siguro that was the time na siguro sa dami ng pinagdaanan natin, bumigay na lang ang ating puso at ang ating isip. So when I the symptoms I started feeling back then was hindi ako makapagsalita. Nangangatog ako, and I mumble my words. So that's the cause of the trauma and the panic. So I went straight to my GP, and dito kasi sa Australia, hindi ka dederecho ng psychiatrist, yes, diba? Unless severe at talagang emergency, pwede kang pumunta sa emergency room. And then, yun na. So it started with my GP.
3: To referral.
2: Refer. Yes. And sorry, nangangatog po ako. And that's it. I had to take time off work. And now 2 years later, okay na po tayo. So, wow. Hindi man okay. I mean, you'll never be okay with mental health, but mas kaya ko na pong i-manage yung sarili ko.
3: Nasa path ng healing.
4: Truly inspiring, no? 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You've been diagnosed ADHD,
2: yes,
4: no?
2: Opo.
4: Pwede bang sabihin mo sa amin, can tell us about how you learned about this? Paano ka parang na-confirm talaga na diagnosed na?
2: Opo. So, siyempre, with ADHD, I think marami po tayong stigma and misunderstanding about the diagnosis. Kasi I think when we talk about ADHD, yung iniisip lang po natin yung makukulit, diba? Yung mga kitikite, yung magugulo, and also yung hyperactive, yung inattentive, which is part of the diagnosis. Pero marami pong spectrum po siya.

Hoi, ik ben Joyce van Dutch with Joyce, and today we have another Dutch lesson. Do you know what our most popular sport is in the Netherlands? I hope you said football, because that's what we call it, but soccer is a good second guess. Soccer is called voetbal, and that's what we'll be learning about today. The most common words when it comes to voetbal, their positions, and things that you need to know. Let's start with the team. The team in Dutch is called an elftal, since you need 11 people in your team to play soccer. Het elftal speelt goed vandaag. The team plays well today. Het elftal speelt goed vandaag. What do we call a player? If you know what to play is, you know that it's spelen. So a player would be de speler.

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1: In the sort of scope of what it looks at, statistically, Islamophobia has always been a more prevalent than any other form of racism in Australia, yet it's not been looked at directly. Look, I think it's far too restrictive. We've gone on public record stating that given that the government is going to be outlaying this sort of money and time and effort, why not look at all forms of racism and the underlying reason behind such a rampant rise in anti-immigration and racism in general?
2: او می افزاید که حکومت پس از آن که نماینده ویژه اسلام حراسی پیشنهاداتش را به پارلمان ارائه کرد، سکوت اختیار کرده است. موضوعی که او را در تضاد با حمایت حکومت از پیشنهادات نماینده ویژه یهود ستیزی می داند.
1: Now, is that a reflection of where the government and the politicians see the importance of the Jewish community and the Muslim community, not to downplay the Jewish community? They deserve the protection that they're getting. What I'm pleading for is there is also a need for protection of all minorities. It's not as if anti-Semitism has happened in a cocoon or a silo. There is a rise in sentiment against minority communities, and they are all equally deserving of the attention and the protection of government and in terms of its policy and in terms of what its recommendations that and legislations that need to be put in place. And that's not happening at the moment.
2: حکومت البنیزی در 20 جنوری مجموعه از قوانین مبارزه با نفرت را تحت عنوان قانون مبارزه با یهود ستیزی، نفرت و افرادگرایی سال 2026 تصویب کرد که شامل ایجاد یک برنامه ملی بازخرید سلاح و معرفی جرایم تازه برای واردات یا صادرات مواد خشونت آمیز افراطی نیز می شد. 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

0: digital place holding everything they've gathered.
1: When one journalist is killed, we are teaming up with 50 others to pursue his work or her work and make sure that we will be publishing the story all around the world that others wanted to silence.
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3: Coming up shortly, hear how the crew of NASA's recent Artemis 2 mission nearly didn't head to the moon after all.
4: That warning went off. It was just like, oh gosh. So we're either going to burn TLI and go to the moon in 20 minutes, or we're about to get in our spacesuits and try to figure out how we're going to find this hole and patch it or survive. And it would have been at least another 24 hours before we could come home at that point.
3: The documentary sizes up the lessons learned from a loop around the moon after the news.
5: BBC News with Andrew Peach. Peter Modjor has been sworn in as Hungary's new Prime Minister, promising to serve and not to reign. The President of the European Commission has congratulated the pro-EU Conservative, saying his election brought hope and renewal. The World Health Organization has said it considers everyone aboard a virus-stricken cruise ship to be a high-risk contact, but it's told the people of Tenerife, where the boat will anchor offshore,

0: the risk to them is low. There's been some anger and concern on the island. Indonesian officials have detained more than 300 foreign nationals for allegedly running an online gambling ring. Gambling is outlawed in the country. Most of those held are Vietnamese. At least 12 people have been killed in another day of intense Israeli strikes in southern Lebanon. Seven people, including at least two women and a girl aged five, were killed in a strike on a residential building in the town of Sakhsakhia. Russia and Ukraine have accused each other of numerous violations of a three-day ceasefire that started today, Saturday. No major assaults were reported, but the drone strikes were said to have killed at least two people in Ukraine and injured several in both countries. Police in parts of Paris have made dozens of arrests on a day when rival far-right and anti-fascist protests have been planned. Some of those held were said to be armed. A French court had already banned the demonstrations. Nigeria and the US are to deepen cooperation on security and counter-terrorism. The agreement emerged during high-level talks in Washington. Concerns are growing at escalating violence in parts of central Nigeria. Greece says a naval drone filled with explosives found off the island of Lefkada belonged to a foreign state. The defence minister didn't elaborate. Officials have conducted a controlled explosion on the device. Greek media reports say it resembles models used by Ukraine in attacks in the Black Sea. BBC News.
1: 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I'm space scientist Maggie Adairin, and this is 13 Minutes Presents Artemis 2, The Learnings.
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3: Thank you. Like, this was an unbelievable adventure, and it was made possible by this crew and the support of each other throughout the whole thing. And I've said it so many times, we are bonded forever. I mean, that's the closest four humans can be and not be a family.
4: Everything we did up there was a four-person activity, minimum. Everything. How we ate, slept, flew the vehicle, and some of it was in on purpose. A lot of it we realized real time. When Jeremy exercised, we were all exercising.
3: We had a smoke detector go off on the next to last day. I mean, you want to get somebody's attention really quick? Make the fire alarm go off in your spacecraft when you're still about 80,000 miles from home. I just want to say 100% point blank, that was a wonderful toilet. The toilet worked great. Where we had an issue, and it was an issue for sure, is that our primary vent line, which takes, you know, when you go to the bathroom, at the end of doing that, you flush the toilet. The toilet flushed just fine, but then when the liquid went out the bottom of the toilet, it got clogged up in our vent line.
4: First of all of the things. That was a very intense 13 minutes and 36 seconds. I would tell you, I've never been base jumping, I've never been skydiving, but if you dove off a skyscraper backwards, that's what it felt like for 5 seconds.
5: Every time I've been waking up, or in the first few days, I thought I was floating.
3: 100%.
5: I truly thought I was floating, and I had to convince myself I wasn't.
1: That's three of the Artemis crew there speaking to the world just a few days after our last episode, safely back on ground at Houston.
2: And as ever, we are joined by space journalist Kristen Fisher. Hi, Kristen.
6: Hi, Tim. Hi, Maggie. It's great to see you both again. And you know, I got to say, my favorite thing that I've done since I last spoke with both of you, at 10 p.m. the night before, I decided to fly down to Texas, to the Johnson Space Center for the crew's first news conference since splashdown. Literally booked the flight at 10 and was on a 6 a.m. flight. And I'm so glad I did.
2: And something I thought was really amazing about that press conference is there were quite a few things throughout the mission that were scripted. And you knew that that's fine because it's a big moment for NASA. But during that press conference, what came across was just the crews, it was a very human response. They were, you know, still trying to process what they had been through, what they had seen. It was obviously a very emotional experience for most of them. And that really was quite surprising to see that kind of raw level of emotion that they were expressing in their answers.
1: But I think that's what made the whole mission so successful. As you say, there's a scripted bit, but you could see them as humans on an amazing adventure, and it enabled us emotionally to go with them.
6: And everything about this mission was just, yes, they ran into some issues, not with the toilet, as Reed said, but with the valve for all of

0: their, you know, urine to exit the spacecraft, freezing. But yes, they ran into some hiccups, as we knew that they would. But the fact that everything went as smoothly as it did, I think, was a pleasant surprise to everybody in Mission Control and the astronauts up in space.
1: But I suppose this was the point of Artemis 2. Artemis 1 was uncrewed. Artemis 2, we have humans now. And that human element always throws up interesting things. But as you say, it went beautifully. So now, yeah, roll on Artemis 3 and 4.
2: Absolutely. And I feel I have to give a shout out as well to the European Service Module. One of the highlights, I think, you know, from the translunar injection that was just spot on. And there we were waiting for those orbital correction burns that never happened because the navigation system was so good. So fantastic to see that element of the mission working brilliantly as well.
0: Yeah, and how about a round of applause for the heat shield? Orion's heat shield that we were all so worried about. But early indications from NASA Administrator Jared Isaacman are that it did perform better than in Artemis 1. And that's very good news for Artemis 3 and Artemis 4 taking place relatively quickly, right?
2: And now that we have had such a successful Artemis 2 mission and that, you know, NASA had this momentum, it's probably a good time to summarize what NASA's published plans are for the next two Artemis missions.
1: So when Artemis 3 was first announced, it was billed as the return to the lunar surface, first human landing since Apollo. But a few months ago, in early 2026, NASA announced major changes.
0: Instead of heading straight for the moon, Artemis 3 will now stay much closer to home. It's become a mission that's going to stay in low Earth orbit, designed to test the rest of the systems that will eventually take astronauts to the lunar South Pole.
2: So in that sense, you can consider Artemis 3 as perhaps equivalent to Apollo 9. It's a dress rehearsal, and it's a chance to test the human landing system. It could be either SpaceX's Starship, or it could be Blue Origin's Blue Moon, but in Earth orbit, where help is only hours away, not days away. So the HLS is going to launch independently of Orion. Orion will still launch on the Space Launch System, but then the two will rendezvous in low Earth orbit.
1: Because before you can trust a spacecraft to take humans to the moon, you need to test it locally, and that for us is low Earth orbit, because it's all about transferring the crew to the lunar lander. So first of all, they need to dock with this. Then they need to check that their life support systems are compatible. And then, of course, you need to transfer the crew who will navigate to the moon's surface.
0: And so Artemis 3, remember, it was originally targeting mid-2027. Now, NASA Administrator Jared Isaacman says that SpaceX and Blue Origin say it will likely be late 2027 before their human landing systems are ready.
2: And as you can gather, there's a lot changing all the time. And so we have to caveat what we're saying. It could change very quickly. But another advantage of this low Earth orbit docking, rather than doing the docking a quarter of a million miles away to the moon, is that NASA could save one of their upper stages for a future use. So this interim cryogenic propulsion stage, the ICPS, that you know, you need if you're going to go to the moon, you don't need that if you're going to go into low Earth orbit. They only have one left. NASA only has one ICPS left. So they could save that and use it on Artemis 4.
1: So assuming a successful Artemis 3, then the NASA's team's effort will shift to Artemis 4, which is currently targeted for early 2028. And that will actually place boots on the moon.
0: And Artemis 4 will carry four astronauts to lunar orbit aboard Orion. And waiting for them there, hopefully, will be a fully tested human landing system, either Starship or Blue Moon, placed in orbit by a separate launch.
2: And then the astronauts are going to transfer into that lander, just like they would have done on Artemis 3 in practice in low Earth orbit. And that lander is going to take them down to the south pole of the moon.
0: And so once they're there on the surface, they'll spend about a week conducting experiments, collecting samples, testing out new technology, and of course, wearing those brand new spacesuits, which have been designed and built by Axiom Space. And the whole purpose of these spacesuits is to make them a little bit more comfortable and flexible for surface operations. Because remember, guys, the whole point of the Artemis program is a permanent presence on the surface of the moon. They want to build a base on that lunar South Pole.
1: But if all goes according to plan, when those astronauts climb the ladder and step onto the moon's surface, it will mark the end of a 56-year gap of human exploration of the moon.
2: A quick reminder, you're listening to the documentary from the BBC.

0: BBC World Service. But of course, all those upcoming missions need a crew. And at the time of recording, we don't yet know who will be assigned to ride on these history-making journeys. But one man who will be able to pass on his experiences to those crews joins us now. And freshly back from the mission that we've been talking about all series, we're delighted to be welcoming to 13 Minutes Presents Canadian astronaut Jeremy Hansen. Hello, Jeremy.
1: Hi, great to be with you, Tim.
0: It's great that you could join us today. And when we last spoke, you were in quarantine in Houston. And I think it's fair to say we were all pretty excited about the mission that was coming up. And something we've just been talking about is just how brilliantly it went. I mean, huge congratulations to you and the crew and to the wider team on a flawless mission. And did you expect it to go so well?
1: And we definitely didn't, we prepared for it to not go well. That's basically, as you know, all we did was prepare for the off nominal. And when it went that smoothly, that was really great. And it gave us a lot of space to kind of just get through the entire experience and do a really good job of the of observing the moon. So I mean, we're all super grateful it went as smoothly as it did. But it is one of the cautions that you have to keep in the back of your head, that early success is not always the greatest teacher. And we just have to be really cautious of that going forward, because it was just so obvious during the mission. There were so many points where it could have suddenly gotten a lot harder.
2: Jeremy, it's so great to see you. And I was so pleased I got to see you and give you a hug in Houston. Welcome home. I'm just so relieved that all of you are back safe on Earth. My first question to you is about how this was your very first flight to space, and the fact that it was such a historic mission. What were your first moments and your first night like in space? A lot of astronauts get sick. A lot of astronauts take some time to adjust. What was your first 24 hours in space like, and did you get any sleep?
1: My first space experience is pretty extraordinary. You never know. Like, I really was preparing for the worst from that perspective, because it is pretty common to have space adaptation sickness or motion sickness. And I just kind of assumed I would, because one of my roles in the capsule was to get out of my seat right away. And I had a lot of little tasks I had to do. I had to get in a lot of compartments. It meant just changing orientation, learning how to fly very quickly in space. And I just thought, man, this is going to be really tough on my vestibular system. But somehow I got away with it. And I was really grateful for my body. And I just felt good the whole first day. I didn't feel anything, really. I just felt normal, except I was floating around and I had a big smile and I was having a lot of fun. And then my first glimpses out the window, I saw it would have been the Indian Ocean. It was just all water. It was kind of the first thing I saw out the window. And that was pretty spectacular. But I only had a few moments to stare at it and then got back to work. And then the next thing I saw was Australia. And it's just so red and vibrant. And that was really spectacular. And then you've seen the pictures just on from there. Even in that first day, before we went to sleep, we'd seen some just absolutely incredible things. And I slept quite well, except it was cold and it felt like camp the first night.
3: As you said, the launch went flawlessly. But when it came to the translunar injection, there was a possibility that it wasn't going to happen when it did. But when you got that thumbs up, collectively as a group, what did that moment feel like? The fact that you were going to the moon and you were going to the moon for all of us.
1: That's very interesting, because

0: burned way up. And it turned out to be a false alarm. We didn't have a cabin leak, and we went ahead and burnt TLI. And that's a long burn. And when it was done, you just had a sense of, okay, now the spacecraft's good. It's been working well for 24 hours. We're going to the moon. That kind of felt, it was a unique feeling in my life.
1: That must have been a huge relief to get that burn done and think that's it, we're on our way. And Jeremy, you said about that first day in space, you know, you were feeling good and seeing those views, but we were watching back here, and of course it was crazy what you were just doing in that first highly elliptical orbit. You were going out twice as far as geostationary satellites and then hurtling back in towards the Earth, back up to nearly 25,000 miles an hour to get you on the way to the moon. So a crazy first day. And when we were talking before the mission, something that you said that was really quite interesting was that there was nobody to tell you what was normal. When we fly to the space station, we've been doing it for so many years on the Soyuz and even Dragon now, there's someone to tell you what that's going to be like, what to expect. So what will you pass on to the crews as to how SLS performed on launch and reentry?
0: Yeah, the things that kind of surprised me, not a lot, but a little bit, was the rumbling of the rocket just about probably 3 or 4 seconds earlier than I thought. I was expecting to feel it after the RS-25s, the four main engines lit. And nice. I thought we would start feeling it then, but I felt it at about T minus 8 seconds, this kind of rumble came up the rocket. And I thought, that's a bit early. Hope that's normal. And then I did feel like a bigger rumble when the RS-25 started to come to life. And then we jumped off the pad. The other thing that was just interesting was that the simulator did a really great job of simulating the noises of launch, from like the sound of the wind as you're going through max Q, this period of highest dynamic pressure on the vehicle. It does get really loud. The wind is pretty loud in there, which was interesting, but the simulator had sort of prepared us for it. The solid rocket boosters, those two big white boosters on the side, the G really tails off when they're about to come off the vehicle. We're going to jettison them. You really get back to a low G before that happens. And we carry them a little longer than it felt different than I expected, which was interesting. And then probably the other thing, I mean, there's a million things I would tell them, but the other thing about launch is when you separate from the upper stage, it was a lot more force than any of us expected. And we just got sent back into the floor of the capsule, and we were like, well, either we separated or we exploded, one or the other.
1: Thankfully, the former.
2: Jeremy, I had a chance to ask a question at y'all's first news conference back on Earth, and Reed and Victor answered, and I felt like you were going to answer it too, but then we moved on to the next question very quickly. So I'd love to get your answer to that question. When Apollo 14 astronaut Edgar Mitchell was returning from the moon, he had this really profound experience. And when he got back to Earth, he left NASA and devoted the rest of his life to the study of human consciousness.

0: you or any of you had felt that you had experienced something similar to what Mitchell did, a shift in consciousness at some point in your journey. And Reed said immediately, yes. Victor said there was something in there, but that he still needed to process it. What's your answer? I've been dying to know.
1: I had read Mitchell's book before. It was a long time ago, so I know what you're referring to. I did think about this a little bit before I went, and it's definitely while I was laying or floating in my sleeping bag a few nights, you know, as I was getting ready to fall asleep. And I think this is interesting, but that, you know, it's every person has a personal journey with spirituality or you know, however you want to look at that, or consciousness, as you put it. For me, I really felt like it wasn't a shift for me. It was sort of like seeing and experiencing with my body what I sort of already knew was true, kind of how I would put it. You know, this sense of like the how majestic it is, the planet and this human experience to be here, and, you know, the opportunity you have to sort of create what you want with it or not, you know. And as humans, you just, when you look at it from out there, I know we say this all the time, and it's sort of like said so much that this perspective of the blue marble hanging in space that I think we as humans kind of take it for granted, but you don't when you're out there and you see it with your own eyes. You're like, oh gosh, that is a pretty precarious existence that we have there. And so I did give that some thought, and I did sort of meditate on that when I was in the capsule. And my takeaway, this is sort of the answer to your question, but maybe different than you were expecting, was that you don't need to come out 400,000 kilometers from Earth to figure this out or to understand it or to have that sense of consciousness. In fact, it's not really the best place to do it because it's a noisy little tin can. You got all this electronic equipment, you know, just centimeters from your head buzzing away with fans. And you probably will do it even better on Earth, you know, sitting under a tree in nature than out there. But you can do it in both places. It's the same human experience, whether you're out there or on Earth.
2: Funny, for me, I'm an astronomer, so gazing out into the cosmos just fills my heart with such joy. But I have a question, because were you surprised by the public reaction and the fact that it was so huge, and especially that sort of naming of Carol Crater sitting there on the cusp of the moon? Were you expecting the response to that?
1: No, no, absolutely not.
2: In a word.
1: we were very focused on our mission and, you know, leading up to it and definitely during it. And we started to get a sense during our calls to family. We had two calls each to family. And once we all had our first call with family, there was this indication that more people were watching. But that's kind of all we took away. And we were like, okay. But then by the second call, which was after the moon, our families were all telling us some version of, I think you guys are going to be surprised by how many people are watching you in space. And we just had no idea. I mean, there's a camera and you're just going about your day and you don't really think many people are watching. It's NASA TV. Sometimes it's pretty dry and to watch. And so I guess that was sort of our assumption. But I'm glad that people connected with something as simple as a team coming together and working to accomplish an objective. And doing something really hard, but doing it and having a fun time together, and really lifting one another up. The fact that people connected with that very simple example, which goes on all over the world every single day, I think it bodes well for humanity. Just gives me hope that if we focus on the right things, we could do better down here.
3: It was incredible to follow back here and to so many parts of the mission that were brilliant. One bit stands out for me was during the solar eclipse, where I think it was Victor who said, you know, we've just gone sci-fi up here.
4: We just went sci-fi. This has, it just looks unreal.
3: And you could tell that Reed, he couldn't quite capture on the camera what he was seeing with his eyes. He was trying to articulate, we're just seeing it so better up here. Must have been a phenomenal moment when you saw that solar eclipse.
1: It really was. My job for the eclipse was to be in the window without a camera, just recording my observations. And so I had my solar eclipse glasses on, just waiting for the limb of the sun to go behind the limb of the moon and then take them off and describe the corona that I was seeing. And that was spectacular. It was very focused on, you know, just these, the energy from the sun, you know, the corona, if you will. And then I started to look at the bigger picture because the whole moon was out there in the window, but I was just very focused on this

0: description. And then I sort of like went macro scale and I was just kind of like, whoa, blown away by the fact that there was this halo around the entire moon, which I was not expecting. But then the black of the moon was so weird. Like it wasn't just a black. And the images you see a lot more Earth glow. And I think our eyes just had not adjusted because we had been looking with the, we had the solar eclipse glasses on. It was still bright, very bright in the capsule, and our eyes hasn't adjusted. And so for me, that black disc in the beginning was black, black, black, but like a shimmery, eerie. I mean, we've just gone sci-fi was the perfect description because it did not look normal. It didn't look inviting. It's like the best I can describe it is there was like this, the universe was out there and then there was this halo framing something in the middle and it was black void, but it was just missing. Like everything, there was like a hole in the universe is kind of what it looked like.
1: Like a black hole. Yeah.
2: Wow.
3: And to think that if you had launched on any other day, y'all would not have seen that.
2: Yeah.
3: Just incredible timing. Looking to the future, Jeremy, what do you think of NASA's decision to now add an additional Artemis mission, Artemis 3, to really test out Orion and either human landing system, Blue Moon or Starship? Now having, you know, successfully completed Artemis 2, do you think it was the right call or is the right call to add that additional step before a lunar landing?
0: Yes, I feel, you know, very strongly that this is a common sense call. What's important in your programs is that you remain adaptable. And as you learn, you adjust and you take advantage of the assets you have and things that are ready to buy down risk to meet your ultimate objective. So everything that's happening right now really resonates me as like the right decisions. Not that the previous decisions were wrong. It's just that we know more now. We've learned. We know where certain hardware is at, where our pressure points are. The sooner we fly something again, the more we're going to learn and buy down risk and improve our odds of getting to the surface sooner than later. So it all resonates with me. And like Tim was saying earlier, you know, very interested to contribute the little bit of knowledge that I have to meeting those objectives.
2: So, Jeremy, I have to ask, would you go again?
0: Oh, 100%. I would go again, yeah. If this were a ride at the amusement park, I would just get right back in line and do it again. I had the time of my life. I don't know that I'll ever get to fly in space again, but I would go in a heartbeat if I could. And I'm also very passionate about others having that experience. The more people that can go see these things, and I know you feel the same way, Tim, like the better for humanity and the different perspectives and have different people share it. So as much as I want to go again, I also don't want to be greedy. I want to see others go. But absolutely, I hope we get to the point where it's like we just need more and more people going, and I would definitely help out on that in that vein.
1: We certainly hope to see you up in space again, Jeremy. What a fantastic mission once again. Huge congratulations. It was a real pleasure to share the mission from back down here, to talk to you before and to talk to you now. So thank you so much for coming on to 13 Minutes Presents. But I'm afraid that's all we've got time for right now. So thank you again.
0: Yeah, it's my pleasure. And, you know, I'll just reflect back to all of you. It's been impressive to me how others have leaned into it and are leveraging the mission to lift up the world and just inspire people. It takes people like you to do that as well. So appreciate you for what you're doing with this. Thank you all. Have a great day.
3: Thank you, Jeremy. Thank you, Jeremy.
2: And as ever, thank you, Christian, for joining us.
3: Oh, thanks, Maggie. Thanks, Tim. I'm going to miss y'all. I'm going to miss talking about Artemis 2 every day.
2: We need to meet again.
1: Thanks, Kristen. See you on Artemis 4. Oh, sorry, Artemis 3.
2: You're getting ahead of yourself.
1: Yeah. I'm already going to the moon. There we go. And thank you, wherever you are, so much for listening to 13 Minutes Presents Artemis 2. We have loved having you on the journey and answering all your amazing questions.
2: That's all we've got time for today, so goodbye for now. From me, Maggie Adairin.
1: And from me, Tim Peake.
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9: Coming up on The Arts Hour with me, Nikki Badey, an extended interview with one of the greatest filmmakers on the planet, Alejandro González Iñárritu, the Oscar-winning Mexican director. American writer, actor and iconoclast Lena Dunham answers questions about bringing back her hit TV series Girls.
10: I heard something where Miley Cyrus was like, Dolly Parton told me that if you want to do something, you just should announce that it's happening. So I went, well, then let's just announce that it's happening.
11: That's good.
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9: Moroccan filmmaker Mariam Touzani discusses her latest film, Calle Malaga. The Danish novelist Solveig Valla talks about the déjà vu she felt watching Groundhog Day. And we hear a special piece of music dedicated to the late Indian singer Asha Bhosle. All that and more coming up on The Arts Hour.
12: BBC News with Sue Montgomery. The new Hungarian Prime Minister, Peter Mojo, has given his first speech after being sworn into office. Addressing a square full of supporters waving Hungarian and EU flags, he vowed to change the government and the system. Mr. Mojo takes over following a landslide victory in April's elections, after years of nationalist government under Viktor Orban. Nick Thorpe is in Budapest.
13: The celebrations began as soon as the parliament session officially ended. In hot, summery weather, supporters of the Tisza party danced into the evening, a continuation of the celebrations on election night 4 weeks ago. In his speeches today, Peter Magyar called for national reconciliation after the bitter divisions of the Orban years. Those who had stolen Hungary's national wealth should be prosecuted by the appropriate authorities, in line with the law, he said.
12: The World Health Organization has said that it considers everyone aboard a virus-stricken cruise ship to be high risk, but also sought to reassure the people of Tenerife, where the boat is due to anchor offshore on Sunday, that the risk to them is low. Those on board will be brought to dry land in sealed conditions and flown straight to their home countries. A senior WHO official said they'd need to be actively monitored for 42 days. At least 12 people have been killed in another day of intense Israeli strikes in southern Lebanon. Here's our Middle East correspondent, Hugo Bashega.
14: In Saksakia, the Israeli airstrike hit a building where three families who had been displaced because of the war were living. The victims here include at least two women and a child. The ceasefire has failed to stop the conflict. Israel has carried out attacks every day, saying it is targeting Hezbollah, accusing it of violating the deal. But often, it is civilians who are being killed. Hezbollah has been responding by launching rockets and drones into northern Israel and against Israeli troops that occupy parts of southern Lebanon.
12: Despite bans and two rival marches in Paris, police in the French capital say they've made dozens of arrests in several areas of the city. This report from Alice Adderley.
15: Police were deployed in force in Paris after a court upheld a ban on the planned demonstrations. The authorities said the right to protest had to be balanced with the need to avoid confrontation between far-right and far-left activists. The police said those taken into custody were detained for being part of a group formed with the intent to commit violence. The authorities justified the bans after the death of a far-right activist in Lyon in February and because Nazi salutes had been seen at a previous May the 9th committee march last year.
12: World News from the BBC. Indonesian officials say they have detained more than 300 foreign nationals for allegedly running an online gambling ring in the capital, Jakarta. Gambling is illegal in Indonesia, with bookmakers, punters and those who promote gambling content online liable to be jailed for up to 9 years. Most of those detained were Vietnamese nationals. Russia and Ukraine have accused each other of numerous violations of a three-day ceasefire that started today, Saturday. No major strikes were reported, but a rare Ukrainian drone strike was reported on the Russian Republic of Chechnya, reportedly injuring 6 people. At least 3 were wounded by drones elsewhere in Russia, while in Ukraine 2 people were killed and 3 injured. Nigeria and the United States have agreed to deepen cooperation on security and counter-terrorism following high-level talks in Washington. The renewed diplomatic push comes amid a surge in deadly attacks in Nigeria, where hundreds have been killed and communities displaced. Chris Awokor is in Abuja.
0: A statement from Nigeria's presidency said that the National Security Advisor, Nuhu Ribadu, met senior U.S. officials, including the Vice President, J.D. Vance, and the Secretary of State, Marco Rubio. Both sides agreed to expand intelligence sharing, defense cooperation, and regional security efforts. Discussions reportedly focused on counter-terrorism and the deteriorating security situation in West Africa and the Sahel, where jihadists have been attacking in several countries. Nigeria had already committed to tackling terrorism and violent extremism in the fight against Boko Haram and the Islamic State West Africa province.
12: The Greek defense minister says an explosive-filled naval drone found off the island of Lefkada belonged to a foreign state. Nikos Dendias told reporters the authorities knew what the unmanned vessel was carrying, but he didn't go into further detail.
9: Hello and welcome to The Arts Hour from the BBC World Service. I'm Nikki Beattie, bringing you a star-studded lineup of global guests and some cultural companionship with the very best arts and culture conversation from across the BBC and beyond. We have a real treat for you today. An interview with one of the greatest filmmakers on the planet, Alejandro González Iñárritu, the Oscar-winning Mexican director who made Birdman, The Revenant and Amores Perros. Also on the show, the American writer and actor Lena Dunham answers the question, will she bring back her groundbreaking hit TV series, Girls? Moroccan filmmaker Mariam Touzani discusses her latest movie, Calle Malaga. Danish novelist Solveig Balla talks about the déjà vu she felt watching Groundhog Day. And we hear a special piece of music dedicated to the late Indian singer Asha Bhosle from Urdu poet and musician Tosif Akhtar. Joining me in the studio to give us her take on all these riches and more, we welcome back our cultural critic Leila Latif. So Leila, before we go further, do you have a cultural highlight you want to recommend to the world?
11: I do. I'm reading the novel The Witch, which was originally written in French. It's by Marie Nadaye, and it's shortlisted for the International Booker Prize. It's absolutely fantastic. It's this very strange story of a witch living in a bit of a rundown town in France. She is kind of a bit of a rubbish witch. Like, her powers are not very good. And then her twin daughters are coming of age, and all of their powers quickly exceed hers. So it's this real confrontation of, like, intergenerational

0: think drama. It's brilliant. And it's short, which I love.
1: Oh, we love a short novel. Thank you, Leila. First then, the Mexican filmmaker Alejandro González Iñárritu is one of the most original and maverick directors in the world. And that's not just my opinion. He's won 4 Oscars, Best Director and Best Picture in 2015 for Birdman, Best Director again in 2016 for The Revenant, and then a Special Achievement Oscar for his VR installation Carne y Arena, which means sand and flesh. I experienced that in Mexico City and I have never forgotten. Other extraordinary films of his that you may have seen and should include 21 Grams, Beautiful and Bardo, False Chronicle of a Handful of Truths. When I saw his directorial debut, Amores Perros, 25 years ago, it absolutely blew me away. It's an extraordinary film, which I think changed the language of contemporary cinema, narratively and stylistically. Fast cuts, gritty colour palette, brutal sound design, and a hip-hop-infused soundtrack. The movie is a triptych of interconnected stories that begins with a car crash and involves dogfighting, a hitman, a man in love with his sister-in-law, and a model whose dog is under the floorboards. To celebrate its 25-year anniversary, Amores Perros is being re-released and a new book has been published. A big, thick book which delves behind the scenes of the film and adds recollections from Alejandro himself. I asked Alejandro what he'd meant when he described Amores Perros as a mural, a Mexican metaphor for visual maximalism.
2: I think there's an immense visual tradition in Mexican, even before the conquest, you know what I mean? The native and indigenous cultures, they really rely a lot in visuals. The pyramids were painted in a stucco with beautiful colors, and all the universe, the cosmogony that they create is a massive thing that you can see in the museums. And then obviously the muralism and great filmmakers and great photographers. So we have a background of great instinct or curiosity in the visual arts. And I think everything in our culture is very spicy. You know, it's like a guacamole of emotional. We are very dramatic, very intense, very theoretical. And I think the film represents that.
1: So the actor Gael Garcia Bernal, who plays Octavio, he shot to fame as a result of this performance. It really launched his career. And you spotted him on a commercial that you directed. I'm interested to know what it was that you recognized in him.
2: I think it was a commercial that was 30 seconds of a guy lying in his bed or sitting in the bed, very depressed, with sad eyes, looking to the wall. And it was silent. That's it. That was the commercial. I shot it with Rodrigo Prieto, my DP, Brigitte Brock, my production designer. It has the same aesthetics of Octavio's room in Amores Perros, by the way, with the same blue color. And I remember seeing his eyes and all what those eyes in silence transmit. And he has these purple eyes, like Elizabeth Taylor eyes. Like I said, this guy has a wolf face and has these purple eyes. And he, without saying a word, make me feel so many things. I don't know what is happening, but he's make me feel that he's thinking of many things without even thinking about it. And I said, one day when I do a feature film, I would love to make a film with this guy. I swear to God, I don't know why. And it happened 5 years later. So anyway, it was an instinct. And I think Gael has these features that, you know, the story of cinema is built in some few features of great artists or great actors or actresses.
1: Faces
2: are the fundamental architecture of the cinema. And it's a mystery, the features of the human beings that really can transmit so many things. So I think Gael has that power, you know.
1: Another story from the book, which I loved, is about the actor who was withholding quite an important piece of information, Gustavo Sanchez Parra.
2: Well, I think Gustavo was an incredible young fellow who was thin, with very sharp, deep eyes, black eyes. And I always said that if an actor do a bad job in a film, it's not his fault. It's a director's fault, because you have to choose correctly your actors. The casting is your decision and is your responsibility, and they have to really contain a lot of what these characters represent. And emotionally or energetically, and he had all what this nemesis of Gael Garcia Bernal will have, but he hadn't had the physical kind of body that I wanted for a dog fighter.

0: in a Mexican arena, you know. And he was terrified about the dogs in his personal life. And he supposedly will be the guy who is the champion of the dog fighting. So that was a challenge. But he asked me and said, trust in me, I will overcome my fear. And he started training with real dog fights, you know, dogs of fighting, that they were really, really, you know, savage and very dangerous. And he became an expert to holding them and not afraid of them. Or maybe he was afraid, but he controlled his fear.
1: Please.
0: And then he started going to the gym, and he became super strong, an expert in dogs. And everything was fascinating. I said, wow, this is a great discipline of an actor. But then there was a moment, he confessed his fears of dogs, but then there was a scene that he arrived with a car, driving this car that, you know, he was always in that car. And suddenly we were rolling camera, and he was not coming in. And I said, okay, action! Camera rolling! And he was not coming. And then he was not, I said, what's going on? And he was trembling, and I went to the car and he just looked to my eyes. He put his eyes down. He was sweating, said, Alejandro, I'm sorry, I didn't tell you the truth. I said, what? I don't know how to drive. but the thing is that his character too, he has to be a big driver because there's a chase, a car chasing
2: scene. Amazing, you know? Car chase, yes. The car chase scene and the ultimate crash perspectives are so excellent. You made a detailed storyboard, but you've said no one, absolutely no one, controls a street in Mexico. Tell me more.
0: Well, obviously, Mexico City, it's an anthropological experiment. If you learn how to drive in Mexico City, you can drive any place in the world. And obviously, it's very hard to control the streets. Actually, when we did the car chase, there were like 100 people, literally 100 meters from the car accident that we couldn't move. We begged them to move. They didn't want to move. We need to shoot the scene. And the car didn't kill it just by a miracle. So I'm not in jail by a miracle, but because we couldn't really put the people where we wanted, or the police really will not control because people get angry. And anyway, so I think we were young, we were reckless, and we did a lot of things that probably today will be inconceivable. But thanks to that recklessness and risk that we took, the car chase is what it is.
2: I said in my introduction that Amores Perros, when I saw it 25 years ago, blew me away. It changed the language of contemporary cinema, narratively and stylistically. And I'm interested to know how your father influenced your choices to tell stories with non-linear structures.
0: My father was a great speaker, you know. He was a tender man, and any anecdote of his life, he always started with almost the end. You know, like your Uncle Pedro, when he was about to be killed with a knife. And I said, what? yeah, he was about to be killed. How? And then he went back, well, your Uncle Pedro studying this, and my mother was like, Hector, please don't start again. Why you go so bad? Just tell the story. He was killed. And my father said, why you ruin my story? The stories are stories. You have to put some pepper on it. Let me talk. Anyway, and he always went back to the beginning. Then he had almost another anecdote at the end. Then he went to the middle, you know. So naturally, he was putting hooks. The natural dramatic tensions are built with hooks that you put to the audience. I think I learned from him that cinema is the great liar. It's a luminous lie that we are able to see. And obviously, we can bend time to our taste. That's the beauty of the cinema. And I think Amores Perros is full of those back and forth. And we can do with time whatever we want. You know, we can bend time, but it just shows us that we think that way. Our
2: yes.
0: memories are that way. The way we think is very cinematic. Time is just an illusion.
2: I get the impression that you really like experimenting with tech. Carne y Arena is an immersive VR installation that you created that places us inside the terrifying, disorienting reality of migrants crossing the US-Mexico border. We had the privilege of experiencing it in Mexico City when we took the arts hour there. And I still live with that experience. And I cite it as one of the greatest pieces of art and learning that I've ever had. You won, deservedly, a special Oscar for this. Could you explain the experience for us and tell us why you created it?
0: Well, I think as a Mexican living in Los Angeles for 25 years ago, I have a lot of relation with immigrants. And I myself, I'm an immigrant. And I have, you know, a feeling about what is that? What people in those conditions with less privileged social and economic possibilities have to leave behind? And what is their experience? So I interview 500 immigrants with incredible, resilient, tragic stories of human experience that I was super impressed. People that has put their lives in the risk just to have a normal, simple life that we are thinking that we deserve or we have without doing nothing. And these guys has to really put their lives and their kids' life just to get what we consider normal. And I was inspired and moved. And I thought that when you read or when you see a film or a documentary of immigrants, always they become statistics. And we are not close to them. And I, when virtual reality started to be a possibility, a real possibility that technically was decent, I said, I'm going to experiment. So I locked myself 2 years to really nail it for 6 minutes and a half. How we can really create the sensation of people walking with these guys, with barefoot, touching the sand, feeling what they feel in their souls, in their hearts, for real. Not to read about it, but to experience with the body. And that was the challenge. And it was an incredible experience for all of us who has the opportunity to make it.
2: So will you tell us, in terms of tech and experimentation, how you approached creating the bear in The Revenant and that scene with Leonardo DiCaprio?
0: Well, I think when I have to do The Revenant, the premise was exactly contrary to what I have admired so much of Werner Herzog, who smartly, with great wisdom of cinema, he left out in Grizzly Man that moment of the bear.
3: This is Timothy's camera. During the fatal attack, there was no time to remove the lens cap. Jewel Palovac allowed me to listen to the audio.
0: But my imagination couldn't stop. I'd not seen it. And when I have the opportunity to do The Revenant, I said, okay, I'm going to go to the other side. What about if we witness in real time a bear attack that nobody has seen, nobody has shown? And I said, how that will happen? How I can do that? And I went and read a book that was fascinating because it was the recount of more than 100 people that have survived bear attacks. And they narrate exactly what happened. And normally is exactly what happened, that when you cross some cubs, then the mother bear, you are basically dead at that moment. So all those little details were studied with the specialists and then rehearsed with Leonardo DiCaprio in a camp, in a boot camp, physically, and then to find a way to solve it in a one take in the middle of the forest in Canada. It was something, you know, that was interesting to explore. You know?
2: Well, you won an Oscar for that film. I wondered what you could tell us about Digger, your new film led by Tom Cruise and an incredible cast. Are you allowed to say anything about it?
0: I'm just allowed to say that I think people will be surprised about Tom.
2: Oh,
0: about
2: it's going to be like his performance in Magnolia, proper Tom Cruise acting, not hero.
0: I think it's something beyond. This film took me 9 years. I started writing it with Sabina Berman, 2017. And this is a film that I have never done. I learned to make this film as doing it. It's very different from anything I have done. What I can tell you is that it's a very original film, for sure. It's wild, it's funny, and will make people laugh, will make people think, and will make people feel. And it's a joy for me. I'm very proud of it. And I'm very excited. I can't wait for people to see it.
2: I can't wait to see it. And I do hope that you and the cast will come on to the Arts Hour and talk to the world when it's releasing.
0: We will. You don't escape easy of Mexico. Don't worry. You don't shake us very easily.
2: You are known, along with Alfonso Cuarón and Guillermo del Toro, as the Three Amigos. You're all Mexican filmmakers. You've all won Oscars. You said that without these two guys, you would not exist. How so?

0: Well, I think the reality is that we have been in this journey for 25 years, 30 years. And I think the privilege of having a friend, having this journey with you, that is, it's a beautiful journey, it's a privileged journey, but at the same time, it's a tough one, and it's a very solitary one. And to share those things technically, emotionally, the aspirations, the fears, the challenges, it has been an immense life-changing thing for all of us, I think, because we always share our stories, our limitations, our strengths, and we help each other.
1: Alejandro, muchas gracias. Thank you so very much. We're really grateful.
0: Nikki, thank you very much to you.
1: Alejandro González Iñárritu, I have waited 25 years to talk to that man, and it was worth it. If you are going to be in Bilbao, Spain this summer, Carne y Arena will be there. Book in advance. It is so powerful. And a new restored version of Amores Perros is on the streaming platform Mubi. This week's cultural critic, Leila Latif, is here with me in the studio. Leila, what is the standout Iñárritu film for you and why?
2: For me, it's Babel, just because also I recently rewatched it and it's been about 20 years since it first came out. And kind of what seems so kind of shocking and gritty and kind of intriguing and a different perspective with all of these global stories connected and the brutality of certain places and how some people are dehumanized and valued over one another. I think then seemed like a really radical thing to do. And now it just feels so prophetic.
1: Oh, dear.
2: If anything, almost a little bit milder than what we just are kind of seeing on the news all of the time.
1: Right.
2: But it, again, it's playing with time, it's playing with locations, and it's connecting themes in such a beautiful poetic way, which he does across so much of his work. I think it's quintessential him.
1: Thank you, Leila. From a giant of the big screen to one of the small screen, TV royalty David Attenborough is probably one of the few people on this planet who would have been able to advise Iñárritu on the realities of a bear attack. Attenborough joined the BBC in the 1950s and seven decades on. His work behind and in front of the camera has set the gold standard for wildlife documentaries in particular. He turns 100 this week. So we found a wonderful clip of him speaking to me here on the Arts Hour a few years ago. He's explaining why his series Planet Earth and Blue Planet have a huge global appeal, especially for younger, curious audiences.
3: Oh, the hunger for natural history is very clear. There is not a child born that doesn't, if it sees a snail for the first time crawling up a window pane, think, what on earth is that? How does it stick on? What does it feed on? Look at the underside. Well, that's an extraordinary expanding thing. What's it doing? Feeding? No, really? Every child born is born with a curiosity for the natural world. And if you lose that thing that you started off with, you've lost one of the most precious treasures you have.
1: There seems to be more of a focus on getting inside the head of an animal today, telling a story from that perspective. Am I right in that observation?
3: It's a difficult thing to do responsibly. There's a sort of a sin in natural history filmmaking called anthropomorphism. That
1: yes.
3: is to say, crediting animals with emotions that human beings have. Now, of course, you're bound to do that. If an elephant comes charging at me with its ears flapping and trumpeting, I think it's angry. See, now that is, strictly speaking, anthropomorphic. But I bet you a dollar I'm right. If you say, on the other hand, an elephant picking up the bones of another elephant that it's come across in the desert, and I say, she's remembering the old man who actually passed away 10 years ago. You don't know that.
1: No.
3: And that's unjustified anthropomorphism. So you have to weave your way between working out what is justified to say and what is not.
1: Do you still have the kind of wonder that's so obvious in those early ZooQuest films?
3: Oh, for the animal world, yes. There is life here. Because there's always something new and extraordinary. And these days, with natural history filmmaking, with the equipment that we have, you are able to see things that no human being in the world has ever seen before. Astonishingly, in the deep sea, there is more life than anywhere else on Earth. And sometimes that simply takes your breath away. There's only half a dozen people who've ever seen that at the bottom of the oceans. And then you were able to show it to 100 million people.
1: David Attenborough talking to me back in 2019. Happy 100th birthday to him. Leila, you've actually been delving into his work just this week, haven't you?
2: I have. I mean, I grew up with him. You know, we were watching Life on Earth and The Living Planet as a child. And I just have been going back through YouTube because there's so many wonderful clips online. And in particular, I think the famous little baby iguana escaping the snake pit. Jurassic Park could never, in terms of like the tension and the excitement of this scene. It is so thrilling. You can't watch it without screaming for this little iguana to escape the snakes. It's incredible.
1: You got involved. That's what he wants, isn't it? Thank you, Leila. That's it for part one of the show, but don't go away. Coming up, we'll be hearing from writer and actor Lina Dunham, the Moroccan filmmaker Mariam Touzani, the Danish novelist Solveig Balla, and the Urdu poet and performer Tosif Akhtar. The Arts Hour is back after this.
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5: In the early hours of a spring morning in 1986, a reactor explodes at the Chernobyl nuclear power plant in northern Ukraine.
6: I thought that it could have been an earthquake.
5: The sun rises, but there's no evacuation order, and life in the city carries on.
7: At 9 in the morning, my mother called the local authorities and asked what to do about the wedding.

0: Sashen Hausa na BBC ke magana akan mita 25 da mita 31 da kuma tashoshin FM a wasu kasashen Afrika. 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
0: Work in Progress is a podcast to help skilled migrants rebuild their careers in a new country. You'll hear inspiring real-life stories, expert advice,

0: protection is about 3 to 4 months. That's why we recommend autumn to start or winter months for people to get influenza vaccines. But when they come into the market around April, May, and when it's convenient or they're available through workplaces, that's the best time to get vaccinated. Particularly for people who are traveling, I think it's good to get vaccinated 2 to 3 weeks before you're traveling, because we know it takes about 3 weeks for your immune system to be at the peak of your response.
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0: All vaccines tend to have some common side effects like pain and swelling, redness, all of those things that you get after a needle. Or it can lead to some mild fever, which will often resolve by itself. Very, very rarely, there are some side effects like getting a severe allergic reaction. And that's why often when you get the vaccine, the doctor or the pharmacist will ask you to wait for 15 to 20 minutes. Because if there's going to be a reaction that soon after in that window, that might happen.
1: وتتوفر في استراليا أنواع متعددة من لقاحات الإنفلونزا، ويمكن للطبيب اختيار الأنسب وفقا للفئة العمرية والحالة الصحية.
2: Have a chat with your GP because there's a range of flu vaccines, some for people over 65, some for younger people. If you do have any concerns or worries why you might not want to have the vaccine, your GP should be able to explain if the vaccine's right for you.
1: وفي الختام ينصح الدكتور رايت بمراجعة الطبيب في حال وجود أي تساؤلات أو مخاوف بشأن اللقاح. هذا التقرير من إعداد زوي ثوميدو وعلاء التميمي.
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2: When I looked it up to see what it meant, it was a foundling home where illegitimate babies, unwed mothers were taken. This was in the late 19th century. And in that moment, a whole new side of our family and story opened up because I realized that her parents weren't dead as I'd thought, that she did have a mother who was compelled for some unknown reason to give her up to a foundling home.
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2: 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She had cut off all her descendants' knowledge of themselves from that point. And I just thought about this little girl who was left without a mother and how terrible it would have been to grow up without the love of mother. And in that moment, yeah, I guess I didn't think of what circumstances would have led the mother to feel that she had to give up her child.
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2: 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But the one thing for which I was deeply grateful and always be so grateful for is that alongside the love of my family, I had the love of a partner who is now my husband. And one of the first questions I asked my doctor when I came out of a coma, which I was in for a week, was, will I be able to have children?
1: Solo anni dopo, ormai diventata madre e intrigata dalla sua scoperta sul passato della sua bisnonna italiana, Cynthia cominciò a fare delle ricerche per scoprirne la storia, grazie all'aiuto di alcuni contatti in Italia. 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
2: 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And I found the letters that she actually wrote to the founding home requesting her dowry when she got engaged. But what was not in there, because it was never recorded, was the name of her mother. There was a law which still applies that when a mother abandons her child, the name is kept secret from the child for 100 years. And back

0: in 1898. It's different now, but back then it was not recorded anywhere by the founding home.
1: La voce della scrittrice Cynthia Benham. 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
0: It was the most emotional experience to see this whole wall of these half medallions. The cupboard was just absolutely full of, like, must have been like 1,000 half medallions. And not only medallions, but there were playing cards and there were pieces of ribbon. And, you know, there were just all these different little tokens that obviously meant something to the mother. It was really in that moment that I understood the grief of the mothers who had to leave their children behind. You know, these mothers didn't want to leave their babies behind. They had no choice and they kept the hope in their heart that one day they would go back for the child. But the fact is that these medallions were all proof of all the babies who were never reclaimed. And indeed, the archivist told me that it was quite rare for mothers to be able to go back.
1: Cynthia Benham spiega di avere compreso solo col tempo che quell'abbandono di cui fu oggetto sua bisnonna Lina fu un atto di amore e una scelta obbligata. Ma oltre a raccontare la sua ricerca sulla storia della sua antenata, Cynthia racconta nel suo libro anche le riflessioni innescate in lei sul suo percorso di madre, fortemente segnato dalla sua disabilità.
0: It helped me to understand that Natalina's mother had done the best that she could. She'd given up the child because she thought that that was the way to give her daughter a future and to keep her safe. And I started drawing a parallel. I could see the parallel with my own self as a mother, because bringing up a child, I was using a wheelchair, I wear prosthetic legs. I could never be the mother that I wanted to be for my son. And as much as I wanted him and loved him, I felt a terrible sense of inadequacy, particularly when he was very young, that there were so many things that my mother had done for me that I couldn't do for him. And I was constantly questioning whether this was unfair on my son, that I so desperately wanted a son but couldn't do the things for him that I wanted to.
1: Essere una mamma in sedia a rotelle è stato un percorso non privo di sfide per Cynthia. Prima di tutto, quella di non poter essere la mamma che aveva immaginato di essere un giorno.
0: I couldn't walk him to sleep at night, and I had to hand him over to his grandparents to rock him to sleep and to walk him to sleep. And the feeling of handing my newborn baby over was, you know, it was quite sort of terrible in that moment. And those feelings sort of continued when I couldn't take him at 6 months old to the swimming lessons that his dad took him to, because I couldn't get in the pool with him. There was just a whole host of ways that I couldn't be the mother I wanted.
1: Col tempo, spiega Cynthia, ha capito che nonostante la disabilità, anche lei ha trovato un suo modo di essere madre. 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
0: He once asked

0: Mum, what is it you like about being in a wheelchair? And I couldn't believe the question. I was like, why would I like anything about being in a wheelchair? And then I remembered that from the time he could first sit up as a baby, he would sit in my wheelchair between my thighs, and we would travel around the house. Or if we were out, my husband was pushing me in a wheelchair, we would travel that way together. We actually didn't need a stroller for him. And that this gave us this incredible closeness.
1: Cynthia ha capito che suo figlio non ha mai visto la sua sedia a rotelle come una barriera, ma anzi vi associava ricordi positivi, legati a quando lei, ad esempio, lo portava in braccio già da bambino piccolo.
0: Women are so hard on themselves and often on others in terms of how they mother or the mothers that they are. And we are indeed very harsh on our own mothers, quite often. It showed me how sort of negative and destructive that can be, and that, compassion and forgiveness are really what is needed and what I needed in my life. I needed it towards myself as a mother because, it was sort of blinding me to the fact that it actually didn't matter that as I said, my son just loved me for who I was and the mother that I was.
1: L'intervista integrale a Cynthia Benham sarà disponibile sul nostro sito sbs.com.au/italian e sulle vostre app per podcast preferite. Il suo libro Mother's Shadow, A Meditation on Maternal Inheritance, è stato pubblicato da Upswell.
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